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10: Albany weather.
11: Few clouds around through the evening and overnight hours. We'll see a low in the low 70s. Tomorrow, partly cloudy, high 92. A couple of scattered thunderstorms late in the afternoon into tomorrow evening. Clouds tomorrow night, low in the low 70s. Wednesday, partly cloudy, scattered storms with a high of 90. I'm Georgia WeatherNet meteorologist KJ Allen.
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0: 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Corey Hart going nefarious in that set. Wearing those sunglasses at night. Why are you wearing sunglasses at night? Beware of the person wearing sunglasses at night. Hey, check it. 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We'll catch you there with Rock 103. The Police are coming up. I'll throw on Def Leppard in the outfield. And another big block of classic rock is on deck two from Rock 103.
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10: Albany weather.
11: A few clouds around through the evening and overnight hours. We'll see a low in the low 70s. Tomorrow, partly cloudy, high 92. A couple of scattered thunderstorms late in the afternoon into tomorrow evening. Clouds tomorrow night, low in the low 70s. Wednesday, partly cloudy, scattered storms with a high of 90. I'm Georgia WeatherNet meteorologist KJ Allen.
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0: Rock 103, Albany's classic rock station. Brett Michaels and Poison with Mud and a big block of classic rock. John Mellencamp in that set. Tough Guy, the Authority song. John getting ready for Farm Aid 2026. Happening September the 26th in Virginia Beach, Virginia, featuring John and Neil Young and Dave Matthews and Willie and more. All for a fantastic cause. That's going to be quite a show for sure. The Black Crowes are coming up. Author on the Rolling Stones and George Thorogood is on deck too, plus another big block of classic rock is on deck as well from Rock 103.
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0: this 37-year-old woman. 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
9: 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Albany weather.
10: Few clouds around through the evening and overnight hours. We'll see a low in the low 70s. Tomorrow, partly cloudy, high 92. A couple of scattered thunderstorms late in the afternoon into tomorrow evening. Clouds tomorrow night, low in the low 70s. Wednesday, partly cloudy, scattered storms with a high of 90. I'm Georgia WeatherNet meteorologist KJ Allen.
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0: Albany weather.
11: A few clouds around through the evening and overnight hours. We'll see a low in the low 70s. Tomorrow, partly cloudy, high 92. A couple of scattered thunderstorms late in the afternoon into tomorrow evening. Clouds tomorrow night, low in the low 70s. Wednesday, partly cloudy, scattered storms with a high of 90. I'm Georgia WeatherNet meteorologist KJ Allen.
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11: It's a mainly clear morning in the low 70s, sunshine, muggy, low 90s later today. Mostly sunny with a few showers and a cold front moving in on Wednesday, low 90s. Sunshine, cooler, pretty comfortable. We'll top out in the mid 80s by Thursday. From the Georgia Weather Net, I'm meteorologist Jason Wallio.
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12: Albany weather.
13: It's a mainly clear morning in the low 70s, sunshine, muggy, low 90s later today. Mostly sunny with a few showers on the cold front moving in on Wednesday, low 90s. Sunshine, cooler, pretty comfortable. We'll top out in the mid-80s by Thursday. From the Georgia Weather Net, I'm meteorologist Jason Woolley.
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1: This 37-year-old woman, her name is Shanetta Wilson, she got arrested after allegedly pulling a knife on a man during an argument because they were waiting in line at a convenience store, and I guess she ripped such a loud fart that he called her out on it, and then she pulled a knife on him.
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6: 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Albany weather.
12: It's a mainly clear morning in the low 70s. Sunshine, muggy, low 90s later today. Mostly sunny with a few showers and a cold front moving in on Wednesday, low 90s. Sunshine, cooler, pretty comfortable. We'll top out in the mid-80s by Thursday. From the Georgia Weather Net, I'm meteorologist Jason Wallio.
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1: Instead of arguing and putting the kid as a middle ground or using the kid as leverage or anything, don't let the kid get between you two. 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
9: Albany weather.
10: It's a mainly clear morning in the low 70s. Sunshine, muggy, low 90s later today. Mostly sunny with a few showers and a cold front moving in on Wednesday. Low 90s. Sunshine, cooler, pretty comfortable. We'll top out in the mid 80s by Thursday. From the Georgia Weather Net, I'm meteorologist Jason Wollio.
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6: I don't know why somebody would decide to actually write this article and publish it, because this feels like unnecessary hot dog slander.
7: What's that, Dave?
6: They came out and they're like, hot dogs aren't terrible for you, but they aren't necessarily good. And then started to go through all of the reasons why hot dogs are not good for you. And of course, what it comes down to is the processed meat, which of course can lead to things like cardiovascular disease and colon cancer and yada, yada, yada, yada.
3: Yada, yeah.
6: I mean, look, they're hot dogs. Does anyone think this is health food? No, of course not. But hot dogs are delicious.
7: America, baby.
6: Probably one of the easiest things to make that is as good as it is. I mean, I think about with my kids, because they love hot dogs. If they want hot dogs for dinner,
7: done.
6: That's the easiest thing to make in the entire world, because the buns are sitting there ready. You put the hot dogs in the microwave or you put them in the air fryer for a little bit of time.
7: You air fry hot dogs?
6: Oh, yeah. You've really? Air fried hot dogs?
7: I've never air fried a hot dog.
3: I bet that's bomb,
6: it's
3: though.
6: Really good.
3: Wait, hold on, though, because you know whenever you go a little too far in the microwave
6: then
3: and it explodes?
6: Doesn't happen in the air fryer.
3: Really?
7: They just get a little too crispy? Or
6: they just start to get a little crispier, but yeah.
7: Huh.
6: It kind of creates that little crunch on the outside
3: of the shell. Like a part of, oh.
6: Yeah.
3: Whenever they're grilled and you get that crunch, so it's kind of like a faux grilling experience.
6: Yeah.
3: Brother, you just opened up a door for me.
6: And that's the thing, is like hot dogs, again, no one thinks they're health food, but as far as like how bad they are for you, I'll take my chances.
3: I mean, I do way worse to my body. Let's be completely real.
6: Absolutely.
3: Like, I'm drinking an Alani at 4 a.m. to start my day. I'm not worried about a hot dog, dude. I'm done Coke in Vegas. I'm not worried about a hot dog, dude.
7: Right. Like,
3: in the bathrooms of the club, I am invincible to a dog, let me tell you.
6: The two joys in life, cocaine in a Vegas bathroom and hot dogs.
3: I am
6: choosing between those two.
7: Or just combine them both for a real good time.
6: Yeah. You know, I'm not sure about that, man.
7: You're not doing a whole, the hot dog's the perfect place to set up a line.
6: Could you do a line off of the hot dog?
3: Off the line that busts. Yeah.
6: If it's perfectly grilled, you know, yeah, it's got the little groove in it, you just put your Coke right in there.
7: Protein.
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3: Don is joining us today to talk with Mahoney about McDonald's. You've called the right place, my friend.
4: I hope, man. I'm very sad. I went to McDonald's a couple days ago, and maybe you knew this, and maybe you talked about it, and I didn't hear it. But the fried pies are gone again.
5: Yeah, it's been a couple of weeks, unfortunately, depending on the location.
3: Mahoney did have several days of mourning. He floated a little apple pie out onto a wooden raft into the lake and shot a flaming arrow at it.
5: I will say this. I think they replaced those with the spicy chicken nuggets that they're out promoting right now. And they are not nearly as good as the fried apple pie.
6: So what did you get instead? Did you leave? Did you say, no, McDonald's?
4: No. And see, that's the bad part. Is I got the pies and took them home, and I ate my McGriddle, and I whipped out my pie, and it was the wrong pie. I thought I was going to die.
6: You got that strudel pie, huh?
5: Yeah.
4: I did. I got the strudel pie, and those pies suck.
5: They gave us a taste of nostalgia, and now they expect us to go back to this dystopian era pie? Hell no.
6: I'm not trying to go against you here. Bro, I like the strudel pies.
4: Whataburger sells the fried ones.
5: Do they?
4: The same fried apple pie, you can get them at Whataburger.
3: Well. Don with the inside info.
6: Both are on the left, though, Mahoney. You're never going to go.
3: Worth traveling for. Hey, Don, thanks for the call today, man. Appreciate
5: the info, brother.
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29: It's a mainly clear morning in the low 70s, sunshine, muggy, low 90s. Later today, mostly sunny with a few showers and a cold front moving in on Wednesday, low 90s. Sunshine, cooler, pretty comfortable. We'll top out in the mid 80s by Thursday. From the Georgia Weather Net, I'm meteorologist Jason Woolley.
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3: You may not even have known that the Emmys took place because there's just so many award shows and network TV isn't what it used to be. But there was some really great moments at the Emmys this year, including this one. John Mulaney, who is a very funny comedian. If you're not familiar with him, he's worth checking out. He's been a hilarious writer for years, but his stand-up, one of your favorites, Mahoney.
4: Oh, absolutely. You know, he's got like three all-time classics, and he, you know, famously went away to rehab.
3: Because he was doing a whole bunch of cocaine.
4: Yeah, and his comeback special after that was raw and amazing as well. I love seeing it, and him at the Emmys, this was perfection.
3: He was presenting the award for Best Leading Actor in a Drama Series.
5: This is the best part of the night, lead actor in a drama. This award is for the guys. Just men being men. Finally, something for the fellas. And what a crop of prom kings we have. They're not soft like the dad on Bluey, no. Guy's a joke. Since the creation of television, men have been historically unrepresented. For the first 3 years TV existed, there were no men on it. It was just beauty contests and children talking to hand puppets until the early 60s, until a man walked out and said, enough. My name is Fonzie and the president's been shot. But let's talk about these bros tonight. These sweat hogs. Some of the men in this category do method acting, and some do regular, less annoying acting. But no matter what, when these fellas hit their mark, they know all their lines. Why? Because they started looking at their sides earlier that morning. These men give it all in every single take, unless the coverage is on the other actor, and then they might bounce early, but that's okay. And they can play anything, these nominees, not just doctors. They can play a cop or an FBI agent or a secret agent, and then that's it. No other examples. I believe it was DJ Khaled who said, real men don't go down on their wives, but these nominees know that that is BS. They know there's often less pressure on them if they do that first.
6: Hilarious.
3: Excellent. 10 out of 10.
6: So you can kind of tell with this monologue, I mean, one of the things that I don't think you mentioned earlier, Dave, is that he was part of like the SNL writing crew when it was like goated.
3: In his heyday. Yeah.
6: So, I mean, you can definitely tell he's got some writing chops in there.
3: Another really great moment was Marcelo Hernandez. If you're not familiar with him, he's on Saturday Night Live. He's actually, you know, done a Netflix special. He's kind of all over the place right now.
6: He just did a movie with Kevin Hart on Netflix.
3: But he got up and was kind of a bit of a fanboy.
7: It's an honor for me to be here. It's my first time at the Emmys. And I get to present. So I just want to take this opportunity to say hi to a few people I might not be able to say hi to later. I don't know what parties I've been invited to, and I don't know what parties you have been invited to. So just very quickly, I would like to say hello to Harrison Ford. You are a legend, man, and a real inspiration to me, and I would like to invite you to have dinner at my house. Yes. No pressure. I want to say hi to Zendaya. Hi. You're a beast and you're amazing. And I saw you and I wanted to play it cool. And I've decided I can do that. So I would like to invite you and a Spider-Man to have dinner at my house. I would also like to say hello to Oscar Isaac. Oscar, you are so good in Beef, man. And you are also Hernandez, like I am. So we could be cousins. You never know. And I will see you at Christmas. I will cook you whatever you want. And lastly, I want to say hello to Matthew McConaughey. When I was younger, my tia Michichi, my Cuban tia Michichi, she said, Marcelo, if you're working very hard, one day you can hang it out with Matthew Nakonifers.
4: Okay.
6: Oh, my God. He is also so handsome. He's so funny and so handsome. Big fan of Marcelo.
3: Speaking of Matthew McConaughey, him and Woody Harrelson got up. They've got a new Apple TV Plus series called Brothers, and they decided they were going to get up and address the rumor that Woody Harrelson's dad had the adult relations with Matthew McConaughey's mom.
8: Okay, we're presenting here tonight because we're back on TV for the first time in 12 years. Yeah, we got a little show called Brothers. It'll be on Apple TV next week. I mean, Tim felt like moderate enthusiasm. It's fine, Slate. And this all started with a crazy rumor from your mom.
9: My mom started a lot of crazy rumors. What'd she say about this one?
8: Like you don't remember?
9: What?
8: Yeah, she told me after her fourth toke and her fifth Kendall Jackson that she knew my father.
9: Yeah. Well, you've had many tokes with my mom before. Anyway, that's cool, but they just met. So what's the big deal? So what?
8: No, she said she knew
9: right,
8: my father.
9: Right. All right.
8: Lipsies.
9: And what are you reading into that?
8: It feels pretty clear to me, dude.
9: Dude, people meet, all right? People know each other. I know lots of people. Doesn't mean I've slept with all of them.
8: Yeah, well, the emphasis was on knew, like she knew, like they were doing the horizontal bebop.
9: All right, that's a pretty big leap for you to believe that your dad and my mom actually shagged, buddy.
8: Well, no, I don't think so. The way she said knew definitely meant they conceived you.
9: Right.
8: Together.
9: Okay, and that's what you're saying is your proof and the reason you know this to be true.
8: Time's still a flat circle for you, ain't it?
9: Just as flat, just a little more round, but.
6: So Matthew McConaughey was on a late night show recently, who cares who it was, but he was talking about how, you know, Woody Harrelson is actually really excited to be thinking about, like, hey, like, dude, why won't you just go get the DNA test? Like, we could be brothers. Like, yeah. And he's like, well, you're gaining a brother, and I'm losing disrespect for my mother in the process.
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0: Welcome to Dave and Mahoney.
2: Can a beaver get?
3: Well, yeah. Let me do some Googling on
2: it. It has nothing to do with the amount of partners that beaver has had.
0: Dave and Mahoney.
4: He told doctors that he had accidentally slipped and fell, and when he did, a live eel had gone up his butt.
3: What?
2: I've been horny, and I have holes. Never have I ever.
3: Same.
0: Dave and Mahoney.
3: You guys aren't going to like my take on this. It's not for me, but I don't believe that marrying your first cousin should be illegal. There should be laws. Implicitly, you can't have kids with anybody related to. Full stop. But first cousin marriage, eh.
2: All right.
0: And now, this is Dave and Mahoney.
4: Hello, friends, and thank you for joining us on this Tuesday. Got some good news and some bad news to kick things off today. What would you like first there, Mahoney?
3: Hey, why don't we start today's show with some bad news?
4: Yeah, some bad news. A little oopsie here by the old fertility clinic. There is a couple out of North Florida, Natalie and Joshua Strong, and they are suing a Jacksonville fertility clinic. The couple had their daughter last year after undergoing two rounds of IVF. And, Mahoney, that's something that you and your wife went through. Certainly not an easy process. Not a cheap process either.
3: No, it is not.
4: Very expensive. They became a little suspicious after their daughter's blood type showed as B positive, while both parents have negative blood types. They're like, that's strange.
2: And those don't calculate to exist, right. Like, to be positive, yeah, I guess.
3: They can figure that out pretty easy. It's like eye color, too.
2: Oh, okay.
4: They did a DNA test on the child, and old dad, not the dad.
3: I don't know how this happens.
4: We
3: the process that we went through, my wife and I saw this story yesterday, and we were talking about it, and we're like, the amount of paperwork, the amount of double, triple, quadruple checking that you had to do at every single stage along the way was like...
2: insane.
3: Insanity, almost.
2: So, do you think that because there's so much paperwork that they're protected, the fertility clinic is protected underneath instances like this? Like,
3: no. Because the paperwork is not like there's things that you sign. But if you're talking about like malfeasance and stuff, this is what that sounds like to me, how this happened. Because otherwise, like, again, you're
2: some,
3: talking...
2: like, creepy doctor, like...
4: Yeah, we've heard those stories before, haven't we? There's like some god complex of some doctor out there who just wants to reap populate the earth with his seed.
3: And that's why I went to a woman.
4: Smart.
2: The couple
4: says that they negligently used some other man's sperm, and they're obviously trying to figure out who that is for future medical things. But they're suing them as well, so, because they're obviously distressed
3: too, because you've already been through so much.
4: Yeah,
3: and then my heart breaks for them.
2: Do you think do you like the kid a little less?
4: I do.
3: I don't think so.
4: I mean, they didn't say that, and I wouldn't say that either.
2: I just wonder. Listen, I'm just asking. Questions here as a journalist.
4: A little less. 30% less.
2: Or whatever.
4: Yeah.
2: 50%. Yeah. Some other guy.
4: Some good news today as well. Toys R Us, not dead yet. They're going to open 120 new standalone stores during the 2026 holiday season.
2: They tried this already.
4: Yeah. Well, but they weren't standalone stores, right? Because they had, most of them were like inside of Macy's.
2: So what are we
4: trying to,
2: like, a Halloween, spirit of Halloween?
3: For Christmas?
2: Pop-ups?
4: Pretty much, yeah. Yeah, that's what it sounds like.
2: Okay. The spirit of Halloween own Toys R Us kind of would not be shocked. They just bought Hot Topics, so they got the money.
4: But guys, they have a bulletproof plan here. The locations are going to feature creator studios for influencers, toy companies, and creators to produce content.
2: Great,
4: launch products and host events.
2: Oh my God.
4: Come mingle with the influencers.
2: Blech. Those are going to be children influencers.
3: I think they may be aiming for people like Dave and my, like our age.
4: The nostalgia.
3: But I have some nostalgia about Toys R Us, but for the fact of the matter, we didn't have the kind of money to go to Toys R Us all that much.
4: I remember walking in there one time, I think with like an aunt or an uncle or something, and I was just like, I can't afford any of this stuff.
3: Right. Like, we ended up going over to KB Toys and getting the stuff on discount.
4: And then my last memory of Toys R Us is when they were going through, the downturn, if you will.
3: Yeah.
4: And I just remember going into Toys R Us and I was like, this is sad.
3: It felt like a bombed out Walmart.
4: Yeah.
3: That hadn't been restocked in 10 years.
2: If I close my eyes, I can actually barely barely remember what it even looks like on the inside.
4: All I really remember
2: Toys R Us, like other like stuffed animals.
4: Jeffrey the giraffe.
2: Yeah, everywhere with his big old googly head. So, but I mean, what was like? What? How did you even make
4: related,
2: any money?
4: Related here, Jeffrey the giraffe, actually the biological father of that first kid.
3: See, I thought that you know the Macy's pop ups were the.
2: They're so dumb.
4: He's super horny. He's got extra time.
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2: So, Audrey, over the weekend, your Cats got a big win over Texas A&M.
3: What the hell?
2: I know. It's like the first time in, what, decades since they've gotten a win over Texas A&M?
3: I don't even know about Texas A&M. We'll say probably decades, but, I mean, it's been a minute since we've had a win. I mean, like, this prolific.
4: I thought it was like 70 years or something like that.
3: I mean, maybe ever. I mean, this was a huge upset to the point where, I mean, for those who know, you know, whenever you get a big win like this.
2: Prior to the matchup, they had not beat Texas A&M since October 4th, 1952.
3: So, wow.
4: Before
3: so
4: my parents
3: years,
4: were born. Yeah.
2: 52?
3: So, absolutely insane. So they ended up burning some couches in the process. Yeah. And I was thinking, man, behave. Because one of the things, whenever you go to a school that's a dynasty school, even though we're not great at football, there's a certain behavior that you have to kind of like uphold. And one of the things is you always ask, or we always say, is act like you've been here. But none of us have been here. None of us have been.
2: Not since 52,
3: Texas
2: man.
3: None of their parents
4: had been there. Maybe their grandparents.
3: So yeah. So maybe okay. I'll have a little leniency on the couch burning then.
2: It was a 74-year drought. Unreal.
3: Wow. Woo! Insane.
2: But
3: man.
2: Yeah, it did strike me as kind of strange to see couches burning.
3: For a 9 team.
2: I mean, only a couple of weeks into the season, and it was still daytime. Like,
3: but
2: it was still light
3: thing.
2: Out.
4: You can't set a couch on fire when the sun's out.
2: When the sun's up.
3: This is the thing, though. So you think of it, like, from that perspective, right? Because whenever you're talking about a historically really great team, that's just not Kentucky. I love my Cats. It's just not us as far as football's concerned, okay?
2: Right. Yeah.
3: So this
2: basketball
3: might be school. Our...
2: This is it. This was the national championship.
3: This might be it, baby.
2: This is it.
3: Burn the couches.
2: Lean in.
3: And I will say this. If we continue on, there will be more couches.
2: We've already set
3: the fire. The flame will keep burning.
2: Do you have to bring out like a new sacrificial couch? So
3: yes.
2: If you have one that's
3: as a person who has been there whenever we have won national championships, there are always more couches.
2: One couch gets burned and then the next one has to come
3: out.
2: And
3: when the couches don't come, then the cars get flipped. And that does suck. Just stick to the couches.
2: Well, there's a story that has nothing to do with Kentucky, but there's a guy, he's 21 years old. He's out of St. Cloud, Florida. He actually pleaded guilty to disorderly conduct because he was celebrating when the New York Knicks won the championship. You know, had the big comeback, the game four finals comeback, and the fans were, you know, filling up all the streets in New York. There was video showing him, and, you know, now that, you know, that happened obviously several months ago. Now that all of the video evidence is being processed through, they're starting to charge some of these guys. He was jumping on the hood of a yellow taxi and smashing its windshield. And when questioned about it, he had an excuse. And Audrey, I'm curious if you would have any leniency if you were on this jury, considering, you know, you do know a lot about burning couches and over-the-top celebrations.
3: Yes.
2: He said, I was just being a kid. It was my birthday, my 21st birthday. So I should be allowed
3: to. You know you can't
4: do that, buddy.
3: He's got a pass.
2: It's his birthday.
3: It's his birthday.
2: It's his 21st birthday.
4: You should be drinking.
2: Smash a windshield. He probably was.
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2: but equally entertaining.
3: It's Pop Trash on Dave and Mahoney.
4: Well, this is going to be wild. Netflix is launching a Stanford Prison Experiment show, which is an unscripted reality social experiment series inspired by the 1971 Stanford Prison Experiment.
5: I don't like this.
4: On October 21st. So it's going to be 6 episodes, each about 45 minutes long. The premise is 30 participants enter a real prison for 2 weeks and are randomly assigned to be either guards or prisoners. And the experiment examines how people respond to power, hierarchy, control, and assigned social roles. And it's going to be, I think, real interesting, considering that most people, when given power, handle it really poorly.
5: Yeah.
6: Terribly. I mean, absolutely, possibly the worst way they could handle it, even if they get one sliver of power.
4: So some sad news over the weekend. News came out that Cindy Crawford's son has passed away. He's 27 years old.
5: Insane.
4: So Presley Gerber, he was in a rehab facility, I guess. Obviously, you know, their daughter, Kai, has been very successful. Cindy and Randy Gerber, both incredibly successful. And it just kind of strikes me as one of those, like, kind of like rich/famous kids who found himself struggling probably with substance abuse. And sadly, at 27 years old.
6: I remember when he got, like, a face tattoo, like, what was it, like 10, 12 years ago? Something like that. Like, he was young and having trouble. But, you know, his last post was talking about going to get help and getting through this. And everybody from his family and his friends were all in his comments, you know, cheering him on, talking about how, you know, this is a huge step. I just wonder, how do you die at a rehab facility?
4: I don't know. I mean, it's possible because, you know, with rehab facilities, sometimes people sneak stuff in. And, you know, if you have an opportunity when you're trying to get clean, you know, maybe you OD on something.
5: I mean, he had to have been there for a minute. And, like, maybe even, I mean, this is all speculation, but, I mean, like, if somebody's coming in and bringing you stuff to the point where you're able to do this, I mean, it's giving like they need to sue that place then.
4: Yeah,
5: it's absolutely devastating, man. And his sister just came out with a new project as well. So, you know, not trying to swing something this way, but I mean, she's kind of having her moment.
4: Yeah.
5: You know, and it sucks that she's having to deal with this right now from her brother. I mean, I can only imagine.
4: Javier Bardem, who I'm a huge fan of, has a new show coming to HBO. It's called The Spread. It's a new drama series. And he is not just going to star in it. He's also executive producing it. Series is set in Miami. It has to do with the high-stakes stock market world. And he's going to play a billionaire who leads a team navigating the stock market. And I think he's perfect for
6: Javier
4: that.
6: Bardem is one of those unsung actors. I mean, like, because you think about, like, Daniel Day-Lewis is always considered, like, the best modern-day actor. I think Javier Bardem is right there because he can play literally everything, and he becomes them.
4: The rest of the crew around him, too. So the guy Matthew Vaughn, who was behind Kingsman, he's going to direct and executive produce it.
6: Oh, nice.
4: And then the co-creator of Ozark is one of the writers on this.
6: So it's like, this is an all-star cast. Is this set for Apple, or who's it?
4: HBO.
6: Oh, even better.
4: Yeah, so, I mean, obviously Bardem had a lot of success with Apple TV's Cape Fear, that adaptation. But, HBO, I'm sure, is going to do this one right.
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5: Wow, a morning show that actually plays music and makes me laugh. I'm hooked already.
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4: From the WALG newsroom, I'm Jared Cirillo. We begin on the crime beat today as Albany police search for a 32-year-old man accused of stabbing a co-worker at a Cracker Barrel on North Westover Boulevard. Police said the 58-year-old employee at the Cracker Barrel suffered cuts to his back, shoulder, and arms and hands after an argument with former employee Marshall Dowell. The victim told police that Dowell threatened him before the stabbing near the restaurant's dumpsters. The victim was treated at a hospital. Dowell left before the officers got there, and no arrest has been made. Albany police are also investigating a shooting that injured a man and woman near a liquor store on Old Dawson Road. Officers found 6 9mm shell casings in the road early Sunday morning, and police say bullets also struck the liquor store. The 23-year-old woman and 24-year-old man suffered non-life-threatening injuries. The woman told police she was shot while walking to her car and believes the shooting may be gang-related. I'm Jared Cirillo reporting.
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29: Partly cloudy today. Will be warm and humid again. High in the low 90s. A few scattered showers and thunderstorms firing up this afternoon and into the evening hours. Then partly cloudy overnight. Low in the low 70s. Tomorrow, mix of sun and clouds. Scattered storms. High 90. Thursday's high in the mid 80s. I'm Georgia WeatherNet meteorologist KJ Allen.
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2: 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So there was a guy in Los Angeles, 34 years old. His name is Matthew Ware, and he was arrested because there was somebody in a movie theater. It was an AMC theater in Burbank. It was about 5:30 p.m. back on September the 15th, about 40 minutes into a movie, and investigators allege that this guy, the 34-year-old, became upset because another patron was using a cell phone during the film. And I mean, I understand, like, if somebody's phone is really bright.
3: It's bright. The screens are bright now.
2: And especially if they're texting and don't have the audio off.
3: Or you're not in dark mode either. And even if you are in dark mode, it's still annoying.
2: But his response was to pepper spray the guy.
4: Nice. Solid move. In a closed room. Space. Yeah, awesome. Yes. Really stupid. Really stupid. You're going to be, I mean, they can barely get the smell of ass out of those seats. It's going to be pepper spray city in there forever.
2: Yeah, a couple other people that were just, had nothing to do with any of this. They had to go to the hospital because they inhaled some of the pepper spray and experienced irritation. So a witness said that Ware pepper sprayed the guy and then ran out of the theater while several other patrons chased after him and then located him somewhere else in the theater complex.
4: Insane.
2: So the guy's on the run. Other people are chasing
4: just
2: him.
4: From theater to theater. Yeah.
2: Like you run into minions and just sit down real quickly.
4: Stupid.
2: Yeah, so the witnesses say that Ware appeared to indicate the other patron had, quote, got smart with him. Rather than, you know, him being the instigator of it with the pepper spray, said that it was self-defense.
3: Okay, I'm sure that's what it was.
2: So you can't pepper spray somebody and get away with it.
3: What movie they were seeing, though?
2: Didn't list what movie they were seeing.
3: I mean, because what's been huge? Spider-Man? There's got to be a Spider-Man.
2: Odyssey, maybe?
3: Odyssey?
2: Yeah. I mean, because, you know, that's a long movie. You're sitting down ready to go for 3 hours. The last thing you want to do is be annoyed by somebody for 3 full hours. It's possible. Did not list it. He was arrested, booked into the Burbank jail on suspicion of misdemeanor battery. Police did not give any additional details on the victim's condition or what immediately preceded the confrontation. I just feel bad for, the other random people.
3: I don't feel bad for the guy who got pepper sprayed originally, like the texter. I don't feel bad for him, but everybody else. I'm just trying to enjoy some nachos. You ruin my movie nachos. I get why they chased after him.
4: It's actually more of like a movie appetizer. Nachos never last.
3: That's true. They never make it past the previews.
2: It was a Tuesday matinee. Come on, man.
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1: Dave and Mahoney present, Are You Smarter Than a Community College Dropout?
2: Probably not.
3: Gabriella is joining us today to challenge Mahoney. And are you smarter than a community college dropout? One question for you, Gabriella, before we get going. How far did you get in school?
4: High school and a few community college classes.
3: Excellent.
5: A fellow community college dropout. I like it.
3: All right, so you guys are going to be asked the same six questions today. And Gabriella, you do get one pass. That counts as a correct answer. Feel free to use that whenever you want. Mahoney has just left the studio. He is going to a soundproof space where he cannot hear. I'm not going to give you the right answers until he comes back in and makes his guesses. Here we go with question number one. How long is a fortnight?
4: 2 weeks.
3: Question number two. What is the primary ingredient in traditional Japanese sake?
4: Rice.
3: Question number three. What color is a polar bear's skin?
4: I'm going to say black.
3: Question number four is multiple choice. What sport is known as the beautiful game? Is that tennis, baseball, golf, or soccer?
4: Tennis.
3: You are on question number four and you still have a pass. Just tossing that out there. But, stick with tennis if you want.
4: All right, I'll pass.
3: Oh, good use of your pass. What do you know? Question number five. What does the Latin phrase carpe diem mean?
4: Seize the day.
3: And final question for you. What is the capital of Spain?
4: Madrid.
3: All right. We'll see how Mahoney does as he re-enters the room right now. I will say this much. Mahoney and Gabriella did quite well. Let's see, Mahoney. Question number one for you. How long is a fortnight? Yeah, 2 weeks. Both of you said 2 weeks. That is correct. Question number two. What is the primary ingredient in traditional Japanese sake?
5: Rice,
3: yeah. Both of you breathed a lot and then got it right.
5: We like to breathe, man. It's part of the process.
3: Question number three. What color is a polar bear's skin?
6: Oh, I don't know if I've ever seen a
3: nude polar bear.
6: Yeah, stop subscribing to
3: onlybears.com.
6: I'm going to pass.
3: Oh, good use your pass.
6: Pink?
3: No, it's black, and Gabriella got that right.
7: Their hair is translucent as well. Another fun fact.
3: Question number four, what sport is known as the beautiful game? Is that tennis,
5: soccer,
3: baseball, golf, or soccer? Soccer is correct. Both of you got that right. Gabriella wisely used her pass there. Question number five, what does the Latin phrase carpe diem mean?
5: Seize the day.
3: Seize the day is correct. Both of you got that right. And final question, it all comes down to this. She went 5 for 5 up to this point. You have gone 5 for 5 up to this point. What is the capital of Spain?
7: Must be said with the proper accent.
3: 5 seconds.
5: The capital of Spain is Barcelona.
3: Barcelona is
5: right. Is it Madrid?
3: It's Madrid. Gabriella got that right. Gabriella wins.
5: See, I don't like that Audrey said you had to say it with the proper accent. That's what made me think Barcelona. I feel like this is, that was
7: you would have gotten that,
5: cheating.
7: Huh?
5: I would have. I was going to go with Madrid. I was leaning towards Madrid until you said that.
7: I'm so sorry.
5: Yeah. You ruined my winning streak, Audrey.
7: I did it on purpose.
5: I feel like that's collusion. I feel like I won then. Sorry, Gabrielle.
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2: Mahoney, easily one of the most monstrous things that you do in your relationship is to fart in bed.
3: Dave.
4: Pretty villainous.
3: Nature happens, and you know what?
2: No.
3: The way I look at it.
2: Close your butt.
3: As if that perfect. I had to get up and leave the room, I risk waking her and my baby, so.
2: You've woken her up with farts before. Just the smell of it.
4: The child.
3: If she had me on a healthier diet, this wouldn't be a problem.
2: Once again, literal gaslighting. So, this is where things could go, because you said that your wife gets so angry at you because she's resting. She's sleeping or close to it, and then you fart and just destroy her peace.
3: And then she will kick me to make sure that she knows that I'm in the doghouse at that point.
2: So this is where it could lead. There's a guy named Anthony Gordon, 32 years old. He was arrested in Florida, charged with domestic battery because him and his 45-year-old girlfriend got into an argument because he was farting in bed. So he farts in bed, and she hits him, and then he grabs her, and then she bites his finger, and then she spits on him, and then he gets arrested because he was choking her.
3: If you're at that level of hate for your significant other, y'all don't need to be sleeping in the same bed.
4: I feel like those are people who are, like, addicted just to be in an argument. Like, they just only want to be arguing, so this guy's just farting everywhere so that he can start it off.
2: Well, and he's the younger man. He's 32, she's 45, you know? So she's got, you know, the young buck. You'd think he'd be able to control his bowels a little bit better, you know?
4: No, that's like full fart potential, 32. 32 to 45 is actually, I think, full, we fart the
3: full,
4: most.
3: Yeah. Full fart power, yeah. You still have the control to be able to project.
2: With that in mind, we're going to switch to another story here that also comes to us out of Florida. This 37-year-old woman, her name is Shanetta Wilson, she got arrested after allegedly pulling a knife on a man during an argument. Because they were waiting in line at a convenience store, and I guess she ripped such a loud fart that he called her out on it, and then she pulled a knife on him.
3: Dude, somebody who's willing to just rip ass as loud as they possibly can while standing in line definitely is armed.
4: But you're gonna
3: call them out? You think that's going to have any effect on this situation other than to put you in the hopper?
4: You don't think, well, hang on. You've never been, like, walking through a store and just thinking that you're okay
2: Go? Standing idly in line.
4: But did maybe she didn't know somebody was behind
2: you
4: her.
2: You know, Shanetta.
3: I will tell you this.
2: Shanetta, you stinky bitch.
3: You know when you have the ability to rip a loud one. The loud ones don't come out of nowhere.
4: You've never been shocked by the volume?
3: No, because you know, within the first little release, how that fart is going to go.
4: I mean, I don't know the decibels.
2: Sometimes you got to pinch the.
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2: Audrey, I'm surprised that you didn't seize the opportunity to tell the story about you farting in the grocery store when we were talking about passing gas earlier and just how dangerous it could be.
3: What do you mean? I remember it well. I could
2: tell that story if you don't want to.
4: I don't recall the story.
3: Go ahead, Dave. Tell a tale as old as time that I am not alone in this. I know I'm not.
2: She was walking through a grocery store, decided to rip a big old fart, and didn't think anyone was behind her. And sure enough, lo and behold, there was.
3: There was. Listen, I was so scared.
2: I was so scared
3: because I didn't know how that person would react. Thankfully, they were one of the youths that just walk around with giant headphones on their heads. And so they didn't hear a thing. Thank God.
2: They didn't hear anything, but did they smell anything?
3: No.
5: So I know this. I think this may be a sign of getting older. Like, I'm way less, you know, like, I could care less, like, if somebody knows that I farted in public.
2: Interesting. See, I'm very much a closet pooper.
5: I gotta assume, like, I think people assume I'm the one who, like, even if I don't fart, like, we're on a plane,
3: there's a smell
5: that starts to emanate, people are gonna look around and they're gonna assume it's me anyway.
3: But I mean, looking at the people in this room, if we were on a plane and one of the three of us were the farter, I for sure would think it would be you. Of the three of us.
2: And really, it's Audrey in the grocery store. But don't worry, you're not alone.
3: I do be farting.
6: You know, you're talking about farting in the grocery store. You wouldn't want to go to the grocery store with my brother. We went to get beer one time. He's waiting. We're in the aisle. There's probably half a dozen people. And he just blasts one. Turns to me and goes, "Oh, dude, that's terrible. God, I can't believe you would do that. God, that's nasty." And everybody is staring at me like, "You bastard." Oh, man. Anyway, thanks, guys. Love the show. Later.
5: If you are going to bust ass in a, like, a grocery store, like the cleaning aisle, like where the, like the scents in there with all the laundry detergent and everything, you can, like, I feel like I that is cancer. I'm when I walk down one of those aisles.
3: I so have the best favorite place places. To fart.
2: Oh, you do?
3: I do have favorite places.
2: Where are your favorite farting places in the grocery store, Audrey?
3: There's stores. I have favorite stores.
5: You can't fart in produce.
3: I will fight you.
2: Two places specifically. Like, if you're in a Walmart, if you fart in the produce area, that is vile. You also can't fart in, like, the aquarium area because it's too humid.
5: I don't think it lingers the aquarium area anymore, Dave.
2: They don't?
5: Nah, man, I think they got rid of that sad
3: May
5: sad
3: I tell
5: side.
3: You my two favorite places?
2: Please, tell us your favorite farting stores.
3: PetSmart.
2: Pet fart.
3: Yeah. Because it's just, it just already stinks in there.
5: It may help.
3: Dogs already just pooped on the ground. It's fine. PetSmart, number one.
2: Can I guess the other one?
3: Sure.
2: Is it Sephora?
3: No! Oh. There's too many makeup places. There's just no.
5: Yeah, she cares about that place. White Barn Candle Company, or what's the other one?
3: Bath and Body Works. Bath and Body Works. I'm just letting it rip, brother. You catch me.
5: You walk in there.
3: I just got finished with Target. I've already had my 32-ounce coffee. And that's my second stop.
5: Dude, you take a deep breath inside of a Bath and Body Works, I feel like you're going to get lightheaded. It's like doing a whip it.
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2: Whoa, Gina, your bangs are touching the ceiling.
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5: With your WALG News Update, I'm Jared Cirillo. The Positive Direction Youth Center in Dawson is getting a major pantry upgrade thanks to a more than $12,000 investment from Food Lion Feeds. The center receiving the donation along with shelf-stable groceries. The money will fund new flooring, landscaping, and commercial refrigeration and allow the center to store more fresh food and serve more families. Leaders say the improvements will also support expanded STEM, gardening, nutrition, and sustainability programs at the Youth Center in Dawson. Georgia is tightening its animal entry rules after a dangerous livestock pest was detected in New Mexico. The state is immediately requiring additional restrictions on warm-blooded animals coming from 5 New Mexico counties. The move follows the September 17th detection of New World screwworm in Grant County, New Mexico. You're up to date from the WALG Newsroom. I'm Jared Cirillo.
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1: Partly cloudy today. We'll be warm and humid again. High in the low 90s. A few scattered showers and thunderstorms firing up this afternoon and into the evening hours. Then partly cloudy overnight. Low in the low 70s. Tomorrow, mix of sun and clouds. Scattered storms, high 90. Thursday's high in the mid 80s. I'm Georgia WeatherNet meteorologist KJ Allen.
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2: A couple of weeks ago, we had the story about the Miami waitress who got upset when she found out that the guy that she was hooking up with, he had a girlfriend already that was not her, and so she decided, well, you are going to give me $20,000. Otherwise, I'm going to send all these explicit photos and videos that we took together while we were intimate to your girlfriend and your business partner, of all things. And then when he initially refused to send her the $20,000, she decided to escalate things by saying, now you owe me an extra $5,000, so it's now $25,000. And she started posting censored versions of those videos on her social media pages.
3: She's slow rolling it?
2: Yes.
3: Whoa, okay. That's crazy.
2: And
3: also,
2: that's when he's like, okay, like, you've already sent the pictures to my girlfriend and my business partner.
4: Why would I send
3: and
4: you
3: she
4: money?
3: Knows what my doinker looks like. There's no need for censorship.
2: Who cares?
3: Yeah, wow. Okay.
2: And she gave a full confession when it was all said and done, but that, you know, led us down the conversation of, down the road of the conversation of revenge when you break up with somebody, and we got this call.
5: Hey, guys, love your show. Just wanted to chime in about y'all talking about revenge on people's stuff whenever they break up. And I'm going to tell you right now, y'all are saying, oh, it's too far. I've seen people do way stupider. I had a friend who being a game master at a role-playing game, and one of the characters made a bad choice, and his character died. He slashed the dude's tires. Just saying, people are crazy.
4: Slashing tires is quite as dumb as blackmailing and trying to extort somebody with revenge porn, though.
3: Well, do you guys know anybody who's been with someone or know someone who's done something pretty crazy on the way out of a relationship before?
2: Oh, yeah. So there was a fairly high-profile casino executive that got into some trouble when, I believe, his wife found some pretty hardcore evidence of him cheating.
3: Okay.
2: And so she took... Like, they lived in, like, a really nice neighborhood, a very expensive house, all of that stuff, multiple kids together, and took all of his stuff, his, like, expensive suits and everything, and threw them out onto the front lawn, and then posted on social media, you better come get your crap before the trash man does.
3: Oh, wow.
2: And that
3: okay.
2: was the end of that relationship.
3: Well, I know someone who did something so similar, but instead of just like leaving it out there and posting it on social media, they burned it.
2: Oh,
3: including
2: wow.
3: this person's passport.
4: Oh, so do they get in trouble for doing all that? Or
3: nope.
2: Yeah, is that like a legal document that you're not allowed to burn?
4: Well,
2: I don't know.
4: You can't burn somebody else's stuff. Even throwing their stuff out is against the law.
2: Did that person,
4: I would 100%, like, okay. if we're in a situation where you throw out all the things that I care about, or you sell them all without, like, you know, like, if you were to go sell all of my shoe collection,
2: right,
4: you know, for, like, pennies on the dollar, like, yeah. I would 100% take you to court over that for lost revenue.
3: What's crazy is that, like, her best friend is the one who ended up snitching on her because they were just like, you know, like taking stuff and like burning it and like doing this like themselves. And she was the one who told the ex, like, hey, you might need to go looking for your passport if you haven't seen it in a minute. It's
4: why would you do that?
2: So he was just caught so red-handed that he never...
3: No, she was just nuts.
2: She was just that crazy. Wow.
3: Yeah.
4: Then why was she taking... Why was the other friend taking part in all this?
3: Well... Just a writer. I don't know.
2: Yeah,
3: and
2: then,
3: so no,
2: friend.
3: You should beat me with that kind of stuff.
2: And then you that does sound fun.
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3: We have a hard and fast rule here at the show, and this is just, I think, good advice in life in general. Don't break the law.
4: While you're breaking the law, Dave.
3: And this guy broke the law while breaking the law while breaking the law. So his first mistake is that he stopped on a crosswalk that you're not supposed to stop on, and you're like, all right, that's pretty light, right?
4: Sure.
3: But when the police officer approached his vehicle, there was marijuana that he could obviously smell coming out of the vehicle. So and not just like in the vehicle, but like actively smoking it.
4: Okay.
3: And this is in Florida, so they have a little less tolerance for such things.
4: Uh-huh.
3: And so they were like, you're smoking weed. You're stopped in a crosswalk. That's not great. And then they decided they were going to do a search of his vehicle, and they found 4.6 pounds of cocaine.
5: Whoa!
4: That's a lot of cocaine. And also, shout out to that police department for giving it to us in pounds and not kilos.
5: Yeah, I do appreciate that. It's because they needed to take some off this. 4.6, you said?
3: 4.6 pounds.
5: There was five.
3: There was five.
5: There was five.
3: Yeah, so I guess he now faces drug trafficking charges under Florida law, and they're saying that could be 15 years in jail because you stopped at a crosswalk while you're smoking your weed.
5: Dang.
3: So if a firefighter shows up to help you out, maybe don't pull a gun on him. 40-year-old Florida man by the name of Daniel Thomas Hall Jr. was arrested after pointing a handgun at two firefighters that showed up to a traffic accident that he was in.
4: I've seen this happen.
3: Really?
4: I've seen people get angry and try to fight firefighters. Never seen a gun pulled, but I've seen people in a car accident try to fight firefighters who were there to help.
3: I feel like if I was a firefighter, I would welcome that opportunity.
5: You would?
3: Yeah.
5: I mean, you've got so much equipment on it. I feel like punching would be difficult. You got to unclothe.
3: But I'm virtually invincible with all of my gear on, and I got a giant hose.
4: I would love to hose somebody down.
5: You know what's so funny is that I was just going to say it would be like fighting in a dream, but then also having a big hose in your dream is also something that I feel like would occur.
3: I do dream about that, and then unfortunately I wake up. The firefighters said, could you put the gun down? He initially complied and then picked it back up again. Chambered around and pointed it at him. That's when they were like, all right, we're taking off. They called the deputies, who then ordered him out of his vehicle because he was still in his car while all of this was going on. He provided multiple fake names, dates of birth before being identified. Turns out, convicted felon, 2003 burglary conviction, had his firearm rights taken away, but then I guess restored. So, you know, after 20-some years since
4: then. You can get them back?
3: I guess. In this case, he had them restored. Either way,
5: you got your rights restored?
3: I imagine this would be the end of it if you pull a gun.
4: Because if you're a felon, you can't have a gun.
3: Yeah.
5: Oh.
4: But apparently you can if it's been long enough, or I don't know, maybe not. See, I feel like if he's in the car, I feel like you could, even if you turn the hose on somebody in their car, that it like slowly starts filling up too.
3: If their window's cracked, you just
4: they're not going to be able to fight back from that.
3: So a 56-year-old woman just straight up stole a guy's house out from underneath him. So the elderly man did not have the ability to consent power of attorney to her, but she went ahead and took that anyhow and sold the house right out from underneath him. $345,000 of the victim's assets. She also funded it through her Joy House Cleaners business to try to launder the money. And investigators allege that Ray Holder had the elderly man sign over the ownership of his 2017 Nissan Maxima.
4: Nah, man, not the Maxima. This is
5: it's a great car, Dave.
3: It is reliable.
4: I loved a Maxima back in the day.
3: I did too.
4: Put some new rims on that thing.
5: I didn't know that Nissan. So my first car ever was a Nissan, and I didn't know that there was such a yuck about Nissans until they just took away the Altima, and everybody in the comments was just so mean about Nissan Altimas, and they were like, everybody who has a Nissan Altima has a criminal record.
3: Did Nissan jump the shark with the Xterra?
5: I don't even know what that is.
3: Yeah, they screwed up. It was too much. We weren't ready for them.
4: The scummiest part of my life, I definitely wanted a Maxima so bad.
3: The scummiest guy that I knew drove a Maxima.
5: This is so mean. I'm sure they were nice also.
3: No, like
4: they were nice cars.
3: You know the little fuse box thing, like down to the lower left underneath the steering wheel? He had ecstasy that he would hide in there.
5: So what? You bought it.
3: No, you needed to know someone who had ecstasy. He was my friend. He gave
5: it to
3: me for free.
5: Everybody wants to be mean about drug dealers until you need the drugs.
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1: What do you think is behind the stat that more Americans are just choosing to remain single? Do you think that everyone's just tired?
2: I think it's economics play a part of it. I think it's very expensive.
1: But you would think having a significant other would ease some financial burden.
2: Look, finding a significant other, I think, is the part that is hard there. I think you take that with the, you know, how expensive everything is right now, plus you add in the extra layer of hardness that is navigating the world of dating and the social media and dating app era. And I feel like people are just like, nah, man, if it happens, it happens. If it doesn't, I'm going to find a way to make my own peace and just live my own happiness.
1: These are some pretty wild numbers. So they surveyed about 5,000 singles in the U.S., and they found that over 25% said that they would choose to stay single even if the, quote, perfect match appeared tomorrow.
3: So with that, I think that that's a lie. I think that people are just saying that to save their, you know, own heartbreak, I guess, because they just are thinking that the perfect person doesn't exist and they're just like okay with being alone.
2: Spoiler, the perfect person doesn't exist.
3: Yeah. But I do think that there's this narrative, not only online, like in the dating world, but also just kind of in general, that we're all trying to be the perfect person and we're all trying to search for the perfect person. And even people who are in relationships are seeing all of this online, thinking that there's another perfect person out there and they're not with that person.
1: Yeah.
3: You know, I just feel like it's a very weird, not necessarily only keeping up with the Joneses, but you're keeping up with everyone in the entire world right now who's just not your neighbor like you used to in the 60s through the 90s. You know, you have just too much access to information on your phone, and it's making it to where everybody is just putting people on a high pedestal that just can't be reached. You just can't obtain that.
1: And you see all these people that are posting, like, their dating criteria, and it just seems so out of reach for people. You know, you have to be this tall and be packing this much down below and be making this much money in order to even qualify.
3: I told you guys, I had a girlfriend of mine who had a list. She had a list of things. I mean, and I thought that was fake. I thought that people who did that was not real.
1: Yeah.
3: Until she was like, yeah, no, I want to, these were her criteria, like, since she had to be
2: How'd
3: a certain.
2: How'd that work out for her?
3: Not well until it did, you know?
2: So she got married?
3: Yeah, she's married
2: Did this guy check all the criteria? Yeah. Or did her list shift?
3: Shifted.
1: Yeah, it shifted, of course.
3: I mean, of course it does, right? Because, I mean, nobody is exactly what you want on pen and paper, and neither are you.
1: Neither are you.
3: I think that's the biggest thing, is humbling yourself to realize that if you're not a perfect person, you're not going to find a perfect person in another.
2: The best thing you could look for in somebody is, are you compatible with them, and are you guys willing to grow and work on it?
1: Yeah.
2: Like, that's the only success. Those are the only things. Like, are you willing to work on a relationship? That's, like, the only things that are going to determine if something's going to be successful or not.
1: To your point, Mahoney, about just how expensive it is to go on dates nowadays, 48% of people say they have gone on zero in-person dates during the past year.
3: Wow.
1: About half. No dates in the past year as single people. And more than half, 52%, said that they were happier being single than in past relationships. And almost 55% said they reported less stress. So a lot of people aren't even looking. Like, like people in the job market that say, you know, I'm actively looking for a job. That's one thing. And there's other people that are like, yeah, I'm not working and I just don't care.
2: Right.
1: And that's kind of how people are feeling about dating. I'm not dating anyone, and I'm not even trying.
0: 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And now the Dave and Mahoney show gets back into the classic rock.
4: 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A morning show that actually plays music and makes me laugh. 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
5: Mike is joining us today with a family secret. What's going on, Mike?
6: I started dating a girl, a number of years ago, mm-hmm. and didn't realize until, like, after a couple of months that we're third cousins, I believe.
5: Okay, so when you made this discovery, how did that go? Did that immediately stop the relationship, or you're like, that's third cousins?
6: Well, yeah, definitely stopped it because I was, like, freaked out. I'm like, oh, I'm going to hell for this one.
7: I don't think you're going to hell for a third cousin.
5: Yeah, I mean, you know, maybe first cousins, Mahoney and I may differ on that stance. But third cousins, there's enough separation there.
8: But I do think, though, your instinct of stopping the conversation was a good one because, again, one of the things that we keep circling back to is there's a lot of people out there.
5: Okay, Mike, let me get personal with you. Like, you said that you were dating this girl. How long did you date her?
6: Probably a couple of months, you know. I mean, we went out on several dates and, you know, things like that. And then it was just somehow
5: let me stop you because the important question we haven't quite got there yet. Did you have sex with her?
6: Yeah.
5: Okay. All right. How was she? No, I'm kidding.
7: So, okay, I'm just because family tree stuff gets a little convoluted. Third cousins share the same set of great, great grandparents.
5: Okay.
7: Like that,
5: there's no separation there.
7: Like, that's your great, great grandparents? Do any of us know who those people are?
5: So, Mike, how did you make this discovery? What was the big revelation? How did you guys figure out that you were distantly related?
6: I had a picture with, a great aunt or something, or somehow we were talking and it just came up and we put two and two together.
8: Okay, I know somebody who this has happened to. Don't you know somebody who this happened to?
5: Do I know somebody who's hooked up with a third cousin?
8: No, not hooked up. But, don't you know somebody who, like, didn't know?
5: Oh, yes. Absolutely. Yeah.
8: I had somebody, too. So, I mean, just to make you feel, like, not alone, one of my really good friends from home met somebody on a dating app.
5: Mm-hmm.
8: And they had been chatting and, you know, sending some photos.
5: They
8: were living, states away.
5: Right.
8: And come to find out, they were like, I have family in this area. Oh, I do too. What a small world. What's your family's name? And then lo and behold,
5: sure enough,
8: they were like closer than third. But they had seen each other, at least in photos, naked at that point.
5: Those are familiar areolas.
8: Those look like mine.
5: So, Mike, one more question for you. After you guys found out, you said you decided to break it off. Did you ever hook up on the way out the door?
8: Dave, stop.
5: No, I need to know.
8: You're so weird.
6: No, it just kind of got, you know, kind of weird after that.
5: Okay, all right.
8: Dave's you guys had sex, but did you continue to have sex, you freak?
5: Listen, I mean, the third cousin's not a deal breaker for me either.
8: Yeah. You're great, great.
5: Yeah, it's
7: great,
5: fine.
7: You're great, great. Great grandparents.
5: Yeah, it's fine.
0: This is Dave and Mahoney. The Dave and Mahoney Show.
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0: 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Albany's Classic Rock. The hair was bigger.
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4: From the WALG newsroom, I'm Jared Cirillo. We begin on the crime beat today as Albany police search for a 32-year-old man accused of stabbing a co-worker at a Cracker Barrel on North Westover Boulevard. Police said the 58-year-old employee at the Cracker Barrel suffered cuts to his back, shoulder, and arms and hands after an argument with former employee Marshall Dowell. The victim told police that Dowell threatened him before the stabbing near the restaurant's dumpsters. The victim was treated at a hospital. Dowell left before the officers got there, and no arrest has been made. Albany police are also investigating a shooting that injured a man and woman near a liquor store on Old Dawson Road. Officers found 6 9-millimeter shell casings in the road early Sunday morning, and police say bullets also struck the liquor store. The 23-year-old woman and 24-year-old man suffered non-life-threatening injuries. The woman told police she was shot while walking to her car and believes the shooting may be gang-related. I'm Jared Cirillo reporting.
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16: Albany weather.
17: Partly cloudy today. Will be warm and humid again. High in the low 90s. Few scattered showers and thunderstorms firing up this afternoon and into the evening hours. Then partly cloudy overnight. Low in the low 70s. Tomorrow, mix of sun and clouds. Scattered storms. High 90. Thursday's high in the mid 80s. I'm Georgia WeatherNet meteorologist KJ Allen.
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1: This is Dave and Mahoney.
2: So I have a question for you guys. Who is the greatest movie villain of all time? Because they did a poll on this, and they came up with what they think, or at least according to the audience's perspective, is the greatest movie villain of all time.
3: Alan Rickman.
2: Hans Gruber.
3: As Hans Gruber, yes, and Die Hard, yes.
2: So not even in the top five.
3: What?
2: But I would say that that's a good example, Audrey.
3: His brother, Jeremy Irons, who was in Die Hard 4 or 3?
4: These are movies or just like characters?
2: Movies specifically.
4: Movies. I mean, I don't know. Probably you're going to have to say some of the classics, and I would go like Darth Vader or Voldemort or Freddy Krueger.
3: Horror?
2: You guys are barking up the right tree now. So coming in at number 5 was T-1000 from Terminator 2 Judgment Day.
3: Okay, Robert Patrick.
2: Uh-huh. Number 4, Freddy Krueger.
3: No, it's not Robert Patrick.
2: No, what was his name?
3: That's Robert Patrick's brother.
2: Yeah.
3: Oh, well, who's the guy from Filter?
2: Richard Patrick.
3: We're doing real well today.
2: Freddy Krueger came in at number 4, Nightmare on Elm Street. Number 3, Hannibal Lecter.
3: Ooh. Yeah. See, but I feel like they pussified him, though, with like a bunch of the sequels and...
4: Yeah, but you just start and stop with one.
3: Yeah.
4: Yeah.
3: Fair enough.
2: Number 2, Darth Vader.
4: Oh, yeah. Who's number 1?
2: Number 1, the Joker, the one that was played by Heath Ledger.
4: Yeah. Yeah, I mean, like, he really is goated in that.
2: Is Heath Ledger's Joker better than Joaquin Phoenix's Joker? Because Phoenix feels,
4: I think,
2: genuinely crazier.
3: Heath Ledger's Joker was more true to the Joker. The thing with Joaquin Phoenix's Joker, if you didn't have the Batman stuff, it would just be like a good psychological horror.
4: Thriller,
3: at that point. So I don't know. I still lean towards Heath Ledger personally.
4: They're different camps to me. I feel like Heath Ledger was the Joker and Joaquin was the man before the Joker.
3: Because I'll tell you this much. I even liked Jack Nicholson's.
4: Yes.
3: With the
4: Rizzler? What's his name?
3: No, he was the Joker originally.
4: No, I know, but he was in it with, just ignore what I just said. I was thinking of Val Kilmer with Riddler and who's
3: Jim Carrey and Tommy Lee Jones. Yes. Tommy Lee Jones as Two-Face, the greatest villain of all time.
2: I mean, Michael Myers, I'm a little bit surprised, didn't make the top 5.
3: Yeah.
4: But I mean, I actually am kind of surprised that Freddy Krueger is even in there. This makes me think that no child underneath the age of 35, because we are still children, answered this poll. Because kids don't know who Freddy Krueger is. There's not been a new Krueger movie.

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2: New documentary on the way about Mike Tyson's coming to Netflix. It's a four-part documentary series, and it follows Mike Tyson's, you know, childhood all the way through his later career, the superstardom that he experienced in between. It also talks about the controversies, personal struggles that accompanied his fame, rather than just focusing on how wonderful he was. It's a pretty honest expose is what they're saying.
3: Okay.
2: And Mike Tyson was saying, you know, for a long time there, and we certainly know people that have been like this, Mahoney, he said he was just addicted to chaos.
3: Yeah, I mean, he grew up in a terrible situation, you know, luckily found boxing that helped take him out of that in certain ways, but you know,
2: still had a lot of problems along the way.
3: Absolutely. But you know, as a man who, you know, went to prison, found redemption, got out, you know, changed his life, you know, I mean, it is truly a redemption arc, you know, for Mike Tyson. And now you can see the fact that he, you know, he owns up to the mistakes that he had made, and how he acts as a person now versus how he did then is pretty remarkable. It's an amazing story. So I think this is going to do quite big numbers on Netflix. We know the story because we grew up watching Mike Tyson. He was the scariest man on the planet.
2: And one of the coolest interviews that we've ever done. Like, right. Mike, because we grew up watching Mike Tyson when he came into the radio studio, and this is many years ago now, to do an interview with us. He was just the nicest, sweetest, most down-to-earth guy you could imagine. And I was like, you're an icon. Like, how cool is that?
3: And on top of that, like, that was to promote his one-man show, which really, like, he opened up a lot about, you know? Yeah. So I have a feeling, like, if he's a part of this documentary, then it's going to be very real. It's going to probably be very sad in some points as well. But sounds like something I'm going to have to watch with the wife.
2: Do you think this is going to open up a whole new generation of people that didn't really know what Mike Tyson, one, went through personally, but even what he accomplished in the ring, because it's been so long now. I mean, Audrey, you're younger than we are. I mean, you're 34, almost 35 years old. You didn't grow up watching Mike Tyson. Do you know his story?
4: No. So actually, kind of just to take a quick left to go back to our conversation. So whenever I was watching, there's an Untold about Mr. T that's happening right now. Mm-hmm. And there was a boxing, like, history lesson, basically, from Muhammad Ali. And then there was a guy who was in between Muhammad Ali and then Mike Tyson.
2: Rocky. Yep. Mm-hmm.
4: I still can't even remember that guy. He's the one who beat Muhammad Ali on his way out, and he was like the guy. I literally cannot even remember his name.
3: Joe Frazier or Leon Sphinx?
4: Sphinx, I think, is what his name was. Yeah. So it was, there was a guy, but he was so just not as memorable as Ali or Mike Tyson.
2: It's funny you say that, because when you think about boxing as a whole, there's like only a couple of guys that have really broken through and become
4: names.
2: Synonymous with,
4: like,
2: boxing.
4: Like multi-generational, everyone in your home adores you one way or another, if you're beloved or if you're the awesome heel, which is still good for business.
2: Like Floyd Mayweather, right?
4: Absolutely. Yeah. There's just so few of those people who cut through. I am not in the boxing world. I know those two people. Have I ever seen Mike Tyson fight outside of, in 35 years, other than Jake Paul?
2: Oh, God. That's your one experience of Mike Tyson.
4: I mean, other than, like, you know, rewatches, but live boxing, no.
2: I'll be really curious to hear your take on it, because Mike Tyson does have such a fascinating story.
3: It was it wasn't Leon Sphinx, even though Leon Sphinx did beat Muhammad Ali. It was Larry Holmes.
2: Oh, Larry Holmes. Yeah.
3: Larry Holmes, yes. Forgettable. Lost to Mike Tyson, making Mike Tyson the youngest heavyweight champion.
2: It's going
3: to
2: be on Netflix October the 13th.
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2: Having a boat is a whole lot of fun, unless something goes wrong with your boat, and then it goes from a whole lot of fun to this is the worst experience of my life. Now, I've told you guys that story about how my boat almost sank with all of my kids on it. That was not exactly a great time. But there are two Florida men who had a far worse experience while they were out on their boat. They became stranded because their boat capsized while they were on a river, and their boat floated away on them. And bear in mind, this river is known for having alligators, water snakes, and other wildlife.
3: Oh, my God.
2: And so they're sitting here just floating in this river that is alligator-infested water, and their boat is just floating capsized down the river, and it's gone. They have to climb up this branch that's hanging over the water and sit there waiting for somebody to come along so they can ask for help and get rescued.
3: And just hope that one of them's not fat enough to break it.
2: And so I saw a picture of it because, like, when the authorities showed up or somebody else that had passed by took a picture of it, like, it wasn't one of those situations where you go, oh, well, you can just, like, you know, shimmy up that branch and, like, get to the land. Like, you're stuck on this branch, and there's no way. And it's, like, barely hanging over the water, and there's alligators and stuff in this water, and water snakes, maybe even worse.
4: This feels like out of a movie or a nightmare. That I do not. This is, again, man, like, nature is metal as hell. Yeah. We should not be out there.
2: And I guess the water was moving fast enough as well where, like, one, it's alligator-infested water, and also the water snakes and everything else. You don't want to jump into it necessarily, but the water was moving fast enough where, like, when their boat capsized, it was just gone, and they did not feel safe to, like, try to
4: jump in and
2: like, swim after the boat or even swim to shore.
4: Yeah, if you're going to capsize your boat and it's just gone.
2: Yeah.
4: I would imagine those waters are moving pretty fast.
2: The deputies from the Florida Fish and Wildlife Conservation Commission said they were able to rescue both men from the tree that was hanging above the death water. The cause of it capsizing, not immediately known, so I don't know if maybe they were
4: having... Alcohol may have played a factor here, you think?
2: I suspect there's a possibility that alcohol, because, you know, let's say you're going out on the river to do some fishing. What do you have in the cooler? You got some cool beer.
3: Just some bait.
2: Yeah, just some bait.
3: Just some bait and a good hang with your bud.
2: Yeah. No, man, you probably have some beer in there, and maybe that might be the saddest part of all of it. Like, you're all set for, like, a perfect day out of the water, and then not only your boat, but your beer is just floating down the river. Just gone forever. Thankfully, they're okay. The capsized boat still could not be located after the rescue, though, just to give you an idea how fast the water
4: is. Just gone.
2: The boat's just gone.
3: That makes me feel like something was on that boat. I'm starting rumors. Something was on that boat they were trying to get rid of.
2: Smuggling drugs.
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1: Dave and Mahoney present Cover Your Ears.
2: Some of the biggest rock songs ever released. You are trying to figure out what they are with 30 seconds on the clock for each one of them. And Chuck is joining us today. Chuck, you got Mahoney and Audrey available as lifelines should you need them. Are you ready for your first one?
3: I'm ready, yeah.
2: All right. The first one here's got 6,000 views from an artist named Kim Abbott. Here we go.

0: the artist part of that statement, but Chuck, do you know it?
1: I don't have a clue on that.
0: That was really bad. Do you want to tag in Audrey or Mahoney? Looks like they can both help.
1: Well, love Audrey, but I know the rules. I got to take Mahoney first.
2: My man.
3: Well, we know where you would have came first.
2: Luckily, we know that I got you here. That's Nothing Else Matters from Metallica.
0: It was supposed to be.
2: It was, Dave. Yes. Isla enjoyed his rendition. Just a couple. Choking on my spit.
0: You okay, man?
2: Sorry, I was salivating at how good that performance was.
3: Like it was vomited and then I was maybe vomit.
2: A lot of saliva got stuck in my throat. Okay.
0: On to number two here, Chuck. Sorry about this. 64,000 views here.

0: we'll stop it right there. 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All right, Chuck, can you get this one on your own? Pretty true to form.
1: Yeah, that's Fleetwood Mac, Dream.
0: It sure is. Nice. All right, Audrey, you're out as a lifeline because Chuck, you can't win on a lifeline. All you need is one more. 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

0: They call themselves the Indian Jam Project. Again, almost a 250,000 views on that one. 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
1: I got Pink Floyd. Wish You Were Here.
0: Yes, sir.
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15: Partly cloudy today. Will be warm and humid again. High in the low 90s. A few scattered showers and thunderstorms firing up this afternoon and into the evening hours. Then partly cloudy overnight. Low in the low 70s. Tomorrow, mix of sun and clouds, scattered storms, high 90. Thursday's high in the mid 80s. I'm Georgia WeatherNet meteorologist KJ Allen.
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22: Albany weather.
23: Partly cloudy this afternoon. Few clouds around through the evening and overnight hours tonight. Low 71. Tomorrow mostly sunny. A few thunderstorms back in the afternoon with a high of 91. A little cooler on Thursday. Mostly sunny skies with a high of 83. Sunny mid-80s Friday. From the Georgia Weather Net, I'm meteorologist KJ Allen.
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19: Partly cloudy this afternoon. Few clouds around through the evening and overnight hours tonight. Low 71. Tomorrow mostly sunny. A few thunderstorms back in the afternoon with a high of 91. A little cooler on Thursday. Mostly sunny skies with a high of 83. Sunny mid-80s Friday. From the Georgia Weather Net, I'm meteorologist KJ Allen.
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Two for Tuesdays here. Let's double up some ZZ Top. Yeah, we'll keep you rolling through a twofer on this Two for Tuesday. 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

0: holidays, classic rock, Rock 103, Pink Floyd here on this Tuesday. Now, Georgia Bulldog football fans, make sure you check us out each Thursday evening at 8 o'clock. We've got Bulldogs Live. Yeah, it's 2 hours of dog talk with the coaches and the fans just like you. It's the coaches' show, so don't miss out. It's Bulldogs Live happening each Thursday evening right here on Albany's Classic Rock, Rock 103. Pearl Jam's on the way. Simple Minds coming up in a few minutes. How about a big block of classic rock? Well, it's on the way next. Albany's Classic Rock, Rock 103.
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1: Albany weather.
16: Partly cloudy this afternoon. Few clouds around through the evening and overnight hours tonight. Low 71. Tomorrow mostly sunny. A few thunderstorms back in the afternoon with a high of 91. A little cooler on Thursday. Mostly sunny skies with a high of 83. Sunny mid-80s Friday. From the Georgia Weather Net, I'm meteorologist KJ Allen.
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0: Holidays Classic Rock, Rock 103, Bon Jovi. I'll be there for you as we take you right through another Tuesday. Now, coming up on October 2nd, we're gearing up for Fall on the Flint. Yeah, Fridays on the Flint turns into Fall on the Flint once we hit October. October 2nd, going to be hanging out at Veterans Park Amphitheater, going to be having tons of fun. We'll have plenty of live music from the Macon Music Review. We'll have all the outdoor demonstrations, local vendors, food trucks, kids zone, a whole lot more. Remember, it is a free event. It is Fall on the Flint, and it's coming up Friday, October 2nd. Rush on the way. The Dire Straits coming up in a few minutes. How about another big block of classic rock? Well, that is on the way next. Albany's Classic Rock, Rock 103.
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25: Albany weather.
26: Partly cloudy this afternoon. Few clouds around through the evening and overnight hours tonight. Low 71. Tomorrow mostly sunny. A few thunderstorms back in the afternoon with a high of 91. A little cooler on Thursday. Mostly sunny skies with a high of 83. Sunny mid-80s Friday. From the Georgia Weather Net, I'm meteorologist KJ Allen.
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Albany's Classic Rock, Rock 103, a twofer from Heart here on this Twofer Tuesday. 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How about we get set for another big block of classic rock? Van Halen's on the way, Bryan Adams in a few minutes. We got a big block of classic rock rolling next. Albany's Classic Rock, Rock 103.

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I dig it to the end. 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
3: Partly cloudy tonight, low in the low 70s. Tomorrow, mostly sunny. A couple of thunderstorms back in the afternoon with a high of 91. Full clearing tomorrow night. Wind also starting to pick up a bit, low 68. Mostly sunny on Thursday, noticeably cooler, high 83. From the Georgia Weather Net, I'm meteorologist KJ Allen.
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0: 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It's the way South Georgia gets home. 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

0: holidays. Classic Rock, Rock 103, Steve Miller Band. It's Fly Like an Eagle as we keep you moving right along through another Tuesday. Now, coming up tomorrow morning, you got to wake up with the new guys. That's Dave and Mahoney. Yeah, Dave and Mahoney taking care of you each weekday morning from 5 until 10. All kinds of fun. Those guys know how to start the day off. Plenty of classic rock as well, just to get you out of bed and get you rolling. It's Dave and Mahoney tomorrow morning, 5 to 10. Albany's Classic Rock, Rock 103. Fleetwood Mac's out of the way. Got Ozzy coming up in a few minutes. 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

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That is it from AC Thomas out of the studio. Have yourself a fantastic Tuesday evening. Gonna leave you inside a big block of classic rock. 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

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It's 2 for Tuesday. Here's number 2 from Aerosmith on Rock 103.

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1: Albany weather.
15: Partly cloudy tonight, low in the low 70s. Tomorrow, mostly sunny. A couple of thunderstorms back in the afternoon with a high of 91. Full clearing tomorrow night. Wind also starting to pick up a bit, low 68. Mostly sunny on Thursday, noticeably cooler, high 83. From the Georgia Weather Net, I'm meteorologist KJ Allen.
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17: Partly cloudy tonight, low in the low 70s. Tomorrow, mostly sunny. A couple of thunderstorms back in the afternoon with a high of 91. A little clearing tomorrow night. Wind also starting to pick up a bit, low 68. Mostly sunny on Thursday. Noticeably cooler, high 83. From the Georgia Weather Net, I'm meteorologist KJ Allen.
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